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It's Keith Sweat. Just want to say thanks, Baton Rouge, for checking into the Sweat Hotel on 104.1 The Vibe.

maintenance man is in. It's the Sweat Hotel with Keith Sweat. Baton Rouge's R&B and back in the day jams. 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

0: If Smooth and Sexy was a soundtrack, this is it right here. I said yes. 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
0: Absolutely. I got it coming up for you next. But first, let's jump into the OJ's Now with Used to Be My Girl.

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On the other side for you, Groove Theory with Tell Me is kicking out more music. Also got Raheem Devon with You. I'm Roxy Romeo, and definitely sending prayers up for 66-year-old Ving Rhames. Earlier this week, reportedly he was at a restaurant when he collapsed. According to a witness, he was drifting in and out of

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Jamie Foxx shared some interesting information, his connection to Ed Sheeran. Got that story coming up after Jamie. His new one, Somebody, is next. I'm Roxy Romeo. First, let's get into Lauryn Hill now with X Factor.

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I'm Roxy Romeo, and we've got your chance to win tickets to the R&B tour featuring Usher and Chris Brown. 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
1: Her with Damages coming up for you in less than 4 minutes. I'm Roxy Romeo, taking it to the talk back.
2: 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Thank you so much. Have a good day.
1: Rhonda, thank you so much. Appreciate your message. And if you want to leave a message as well, talk back. All right, pull us up on the free iHeart.

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0: 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Keeping your early Saturday morning going for you now with Tony Anniversary and taking it to the top back.
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I'm Roxy Romeo, and we've got your chance to win tickets to the R&B tour featuring Usher and Chris Brown Friday, November 20th at the Caesars Superdome in New Orleans. 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

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Keeping you rolling through your early Saturday. You're hanging out with your girl, Roxy Romeo. On the way for you, Case with the Faded Pictures. That's kicking out more music. Also, Soul to Soul, Back to Life, and Tone Stith with Fly.

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0: Absolutely. 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But first, let's get into classic Teddy Pendergrass, When Somebody Loves You Back.

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I'm Roxy Romeo, and we've got your chance to win tickets to the R&B tour featuring Usher and Chris Brown Friday, November 20th at the Caesars Superdome in New Orleans. 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
1: Ladies and gentlemen, you know what? It's time again. It's time to acknowledge something here. It's time to give credit. It's time to give honor and praise and thanks to an almighty God that just keeps waking us all up. I'm so grateful for that right there. I'm so grateful that he's taught me to trust in his timing. Now, I will admit, it's hard. It's hard because God's timing ain't ever the same as our timing. Almost never. So I'm just grateful that I've learned to trust in it, wait on it, and realize that he's coming. And he ain't never been late, and he always delivers. That's a fact. Welcome to the Steve Harvey Morning Show. That's a fact. There are some people that make this show what it is. Shirley Strawberry, Carla Pharrell, Mississippi Monica, Junior, the Comeback Kid, and the legend of Nephew Tommy. Those are facts. Now, here's something that becomes a little unfactual every morning. When I say, Junior, what's on your mind? Oh, now, it's okay. Not that there's nothing on his mind, because it always is. Just depends on how I feel that day or what I'm going to turn it into. I'm feeling some kind of way this morning. So, Junior, go ahead.
2: Yeah, Unc, I just want to tell you this, Unc. I don't want to be ugly no more.
3: You ain't got no choice, right. You been over there too long. What?
2: Why? Well, I want to be. I saw myself this morning. I thought I looked pretty good this morning. I think I'm handsome.
1: Is that why you ain't got your hat on?
2: Yeah, because I ain't wearing my hat today. I feel like I'm handsome.
3: You're doing this to yourself, man.
1: Yeah.
3: You ain't even have to bring this up.
1: Yeah.
2: Let me ask you a question. Okay.
1: It's two things you probably could have noticed this morning. Now, what's your next statement?
2: I feel like now my confidence is up because I realized that I'm with Tommy. I'm sexy, too. I'm sexy.
1: Okay. So today you decided you're going to lie to yourself.
2: You always want to kill my dreams, Unc. Why?
1: Wait, clarify something for me. When you say I'm trying to kill your dream, what dream is this you're having, Junior?
2: That I am a handsome individual.
4: Mm.
1: Okay.
2: And every... Mm-hmm. That's my dream. I'm that.
1: Okay, cool.
4: I like it, Junior.
1: But now, let me ask you a question.
4: Right, Junior.
1: Ain't you awake now?
4: From the dream?
3: Out of the dream.
4: Oh, my God. Steve, don't be a hater.
1: No, I'm not being a hater. I just wanted to, you know... I had
2: ain't
1: his dream.
2: Well,
1: my question is, ain't you awake now?
2: Okay. So now I'm not dreaming. This is reality then?
1: Look at you in the Zoom. Look at Tommy in the Zoom. Tell me what you see. You're looking at both of y'all. Go ahead. Describe it.
2: I'm looking at Idris Elba.
3: Look at that. Look at that right there, boy.
4: You better think highly of yourself. I love it. Wait.
1: You looking at who?
2: Idris Elba.
4: Come on, Junior.
1: Are you on Zoom or you on Netflix? What you on?
4: You watching Hijack?
3: Yeah. The harder they fall.
4: Right.
1: Junior. Hey, Junior, did you shave your head this morning?
2: No. Okay. I got a haircut appointment Wednesday. No, I'm good.
3: What?
1: Wednesday. For what?
4: We'll hear from the nephew as he runs that prank back right after this.
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0: 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It is time now for the nephew to run that prank back. What you got for us, Neff?
1: I got it for you. We got two neighbors. One of them, guess who's moving next door? That's the title right there. Guess who's moving next door? Now, right on that property line is the jacuzzi. So guess who's going to be in the jacuzzi? Yes. Moving next door. Cat dog, if you would.
2: Hello, I'm trying to reach Mr. Is it Dolan?
3: Dolan.
2: Mr. Dolan?
3: Yes, sir.
2: How you doing? My name is Clifford.
3: Yeah, what can I do for you, Mr.
2: You live at Cheshire Drive?
3: Why do you want to know that?
2: I'm at 1623. I actually bought the house that was for sale next door to you.
3: Oh, okay. Well, congratulations. But how did you get my number?
2: The realtor told me that he had your number because I said I wanted to reach out to the neighbors next door, and he told me that Mr. Dolan was actually the person next door, and he didn't think you would mind me actually getting the number.
3: Okay. Well, I'll talk with the realtor later. But what can I do for you, sir?
2: What I wanted to know is, do you have any problems like living next door to black people?
3: I'm sorry. What did you just ask me?
2: I mean, like I said, I just bought the place next door, and I wanted to know, do you have any problems, you know, living next door to black people?
3: No, sir. I have no problem. I'm assuming you're a black man, and I have no problem with that. I judge people by their actions, not their color.
2: Okay. Now, do you have any black people experience?
3: Well, yeah, I've worked with, gone to school with, have several friends of many different ethnicities. How is this relative?
2: Well, you know, like I say, I'm gonna be living next to you, and I'm just making sure that, you know, you and I can coexist on the same block and not really have a problem with one another, basically, is what I'm trying to say.
3: Well, do you have a problem with white people?
2: No, I don't have a problem with white people. I'm cool. I'm just trying to make sure, you know, because me and you already have a bit of a problem already, you know.
3: We do.
2: Yeah, we have a problem. I'm
3: bothering me while I'm at work. What's your problem?
2: Okay, well, my problem is this, is that, you know, after purchasing the property, I went downtown to the city and actually looked at, you know, the layout of this entire property. And when I look at it, you're actually 25, close to 30 feet over the property line.
3: Well, no, you're looking at the wrong map.
2: No. The fence that separates my backyard from your backyard, you are 30 feet over that.
3: That's impossible. No.
2: Listen, and I noticed, now let me, I'm going to tell you how I looked at, you got a jacuzzi in your backyard, right?
3: Oh, so you've been spying on me?
2: No, I haven't been spying on you, sir. I'm just telling you, close to that, not far from that fence line, don't you have a jacuzzi there?
3: Well, as a matter of fact, I do, yes.
2: Okay, now, the pool is okay, but if I push that fence line back 30 and actually get the property that I'm supposed to have, I pretty much own your jacuzzi, your hot tub.
3: I see. Okay. Let me tell you something. I've been in that house for 10 years. We put that fence up when we moved in, and it was based on the property line that was set when 10 years ago. I don't know what you're looking at, but my fence is not moving. My jacuzzi's not moving, and there's no changing that.
2: Okay. Well, let me. I'm glad you voiced what you wanted to voice. Now, you hear old Clifford out. Let me tell you something. Either we gonna take the fence line and move it where it's supposed to be, or we gonna put a gate between our 2 yards, and I'm gonna be able to come and get in this jacuzzi and pool whenever I want to.
3: All right, let's talk about this. First of all, there's not gonna be any gate, okay? And as far as you just coming over and getting in the jacuzzi at will, I got a real problem with that. You've called me at work. I'm on the job, and I'm having to listen to this on a future neighbor who's making weird claims about how he owns part of my land? That.
2: I own the jacuzzi, sir.
3: No, you did not pay for that jacuzzi. You did not pay for that fence. You just showed up making you called me at work and then hand me some story with no evidence. I'll go down to City Hall and look at those papers myself, because I don't trust a word you're saying. I've been there for 10 years. I've had 10 other neighbors in that backyard. Y'all cycle through once a year, I swear, and I've never had any problems with them until you come along. This is some...
2: Okay, well, I tell you what. Here's something you need to understand. You got a new black neighbor, and you got a new black neighbor that owns your jacuzzi because you're over the fence line, all right? And as soon as I move in, I'm coming and I'm getting in my jacuzzi.
3: The you will, man. You know what I mean? This no. Move into that...
2: I'm going to use the jacuzzi on Monday, Wednesday, and Friday. You get it on Tuesday, Thursday, and the weekend. That's it. Because part of this jacuzzi belongs to me. The jacuzzi is owned by a black man and a white man. And we're going to get along. Bottom line.
3: Look here. Well, listen here, you... Who are you to dictate what days I get to use my jacuzzi?
2: Because it's not
3: coming over to my jacuzzi.
2: It's not just your jacuzzi. It's our jacuzzi because you built it. That's the only thing that makes it yours. It being on my part of the property helps make it mine. So therefore, we're going to share this jacuzzi and we're going to try to get
3: you. In my jacuzzi, I'm tossing your across the fence.
2: I will be there Mondays, Wednesdays, and
3: you ain't gonna be. I'll be standing at my jacuzzi with a shotgun. You take one step over to my property line. I swear, if I could jump through this phone, I'd wring your neck.
2: You know who's gonna be in there with me?
3: Who the gonna be in there?
2: I'm gonna have Cunningham in the jacuzzi.
3: Who?
2: Cunningham.
3: My coworker?
2: Hey, man, this is Nephew Tommy, man. Your boy Cunningham got me to prank phone call you. This,
3: payback to...
2: We got you, man. We got you.
3: You got me good.
2: Hey, I got one more thing to ask you, man. What is the baddest, and I mean the baddest, radio show in the land?
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1: It is time to ask the CLO, our Chief Love Officer, Steve Harvey. All right, here we go with Anderson in Benton Harbor. Anderson writes, I'm 34 and married. Co-worker's husband passed, so I stepped in to cover two of her shifts, and I took food and wine to her home once. I even offered to keep her son. So why does she tell my wife I'm being inappropriate and too nice? I don't want her. Do I let it slide or tell this lady she's ungrateful?
2: No, don't do none of that. Just step away. Just walk away, dog. Mm-hmm. No, if you go back and say something to her, she gonna take that to your wife. Now he over here all in my face now. Dog, just let it go. When you run up into people like that, just let it go. And go to your wife and say, you know what? I wish I hadn't done nothing for her. Mm-hmm. I wish I hadn't done nothing for that. And I apologize if it looked inappropriate to you, but I wasn't being inappropriate. But I wish I hadn't have done nothing. And dog, just let it go. Don't call her and check her because she crazy.
1: Okay. All right. Okay. So just let it slide. Move on. All right. We're moving on to...
2: And that little boy, wherever they going, just let them go. Don't take that on, dog. Don't take that on. Not from somebody like that.
1: Yeah. It could turn out to be. Yeah. All right. Moving on to Janelle in Long Island. Janelle writes, I recently graduated from college and my boyfriend and I have been dating for 4 years. I feel like it's time for us to get engaged. But for my birthday, he bought me a secondhand Rolex instead of a diamond. I'm so sad. Can I tell him how I feel?
2: Hell yeah. Mm-hmm. You might as well, you got a secondhand Rolex.
3: Still a Rolex.
1: Yes.
2: It's still a 84 Maxima is still a Maxima, but you don't want it.
4: Oh man,
1: you know, she wanted an engagement ring.
2: Here we go settling. Can't settle. Once you settle and we know that's what you'll do, you finna get something else you don't want again. Oh.
1: Okay, so she should tell him that she wanted her. How should she tell him? What should she say?
2: Hey, listen, we're 4 years, and I appreciate the gift, but what I really want is to know if our life is going to move forward together, and I wanted some sign of that. Mm. That's all you have to do.
3: Yeah. I gave you that Rolex. You got to see what time it is.
1: What time it is.
4: All this about for you, Tommy.
3: This $3,000 Rolex. I paid for this secondhand Rolex. I don't know why.
1: She's sad. Yeah. All right, Steve. Moving on to Marco in Tallahassee. Marco writes, I'm 28 and my girlfriend is 39. She has an 18-year-old daughter and she doesn't want any more children. I told her that I want babies, so it's time for us to part ways. She told me I'm being selfish. Am I supposed to forget about having babies? Am I supposed to forget that?
2: No. Uh-uh. Mm-hmm. No. You just got the wrong person.
1: Yeah.
2: He's 28, she's 39.
1: 39.
2: Mm-hmm. Yeah. 11 years? That age gap ain't gonna work for you. She don't want no more babies and you want children.
1: Mm-hmm. Time to move on.
2: All this people be talking about will adopt and all this here. He want his babies. I mean, you can't stop that.
1: Yeah, he's only 28.
2: Can't stop a person from more than what they want. He's 28 years old.
5: Right.
2: Yeah. Gonna be hard to lead her, dog. She finna do some things to you.
5: That's the other part of the advice.
1: To convince him to stay.
2: Gonna be hard to leave. I've been in your shoes before. I had an older chick.
1: Really? 11 years? Really?
2: Yeah. Oh, yeah. I had an older chick. Yeah. Yeah.
1: And? Yeah. And?
4: He can't even say nothing.
5: Why did y'all break up?
1: What happened? You could be helping someone, Steve.
2: Huh? Yeah, I tried to break up.
1: Why? Because did you want kids and she didn't?
2: Because it was just no future in it.
1: Oh, okay. Because she was older and you guys wanted different things. Yeah. That's what you're saying.
2: Yeah. She wanted different things.
1: Uh-huh.
2: Yeah, I mean, you know, just the stuff started showing up just a little bit different. I didn't know nothing about, you know.
1: What? You're being awfully mysterious. What?
2: Well, I didn't have a lot of doctor's appointments back then. I didn't know how to help you make all these appointments and everything. I thought we was going to the movie. What is she talking about? Disappointment. Well, how many times you going down there? What did they say last time? And then I had never heard. She had introduced me to stuff I didn't know about, like labs and blood work.
1: Oh, blood work.
5: Blood work. Uh-huh.
2: Consultations. And, you know, I'm young. I'm sitting here going,
1: how old is she?
2: Talking about?
5: EKG.
2: You know, wow. I'm just sitting there going, what? I had an MRI. What is that?
1: Was she a hypochondriac? What?
2: No, I had what? She was just sick all the time. You know how
1: she was sickly.
2: EKG and all this hair. Doctor, the nightstand had pills on it. I already can't read that good. Now I can't pronounce none of this stuff right now.
1: You have no idea what's going on with
2: that. Hey, before you come, can you pick up this prescription?
5: What? You had to learn how to navigate the hospital.
2: I was going
5: to
2: swing by the drugstore, but it was a whole nother reason. I was going back and ask them for what now?
1: How long did that relationship last, Steve?
2: About 3 years. I'm in the aisle looking for Mucinex.
1: Get up, Carla.
2: Five.
1: Get up.
2: What is I'm buying? What is all this stuff for?
5: What did you drink this? On?
1: 3 years?
5: What floor was she on?
2: What?
5: What floor was she on?
2: Oh, no, I didn't. No, she wasn't in the hospital. She had just a lot of tests. I was stopping it. Like, you know, I stopped at the, you know, drugs, though, because I had to pick up my...
1: Right,
2: my,
1: right. We get it.
2: You know,
5: we understand. Uh-huh.
2: And now, while I'm in there, you know, I ain't got no whole lot of no extra money. I don't know what you think this is. I'm young. I ain't got no extra money. I got money for the condom. And then what is you in here talking about some pick up some... here's one. The first time I had heard this term. See how much this Psyllium husky is. What? Psyllium husk.
1: That's for your digestive system.
2: I should drink it.
5: Oh,
4: but
5: man.
4: This fool said, what did the doctor say the first time?
5: The last time we came up here. What did he say?
1: All right.
2: Man, I'm just sitting up in here struggling. It's just too much to date you. You know, what's wrong?
1: So they need to break up, basically. Okay. All right. Moving on to the last
2: I had never
1: one.
2: Even been back to the pharmacist. I didn't even know what they were back there doing. Man.
1: How much older was she? This lady is 11 years older. How much older was your person back in the day?
2: 20.
1: Oh, 20.
4: 20-year okay. difference?
1: 20. Wow.
6: Oh, she was a usher at the
2: I was
6: church.
2: 20. She was 40. Older. Yeah.
1: But still an unhealthy yeah,
2: I was
1: 20. 40?
2: She was 40. 40 was... Huh?
1: A sickly 40. Wow. Okay.
6: 40 is fine.
2: Hell yeah.
1: Fine. Okay. All right.
2: Cataract.
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0: 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Well, the Michael Jackson biopic Michael has become the number one movie in the entire world, ladies and gentlemen.
1: Yeah!
0: That is so awesome. With the biggest global opening ever, after grossing close to $220 million, Michael was produced with the full cooperation of the Michael Jackson estate, featuring 30 of his hit songs and starring Jafar Jackson, Nia Long Jr., Coleman Domingo, Lorenz Tate, Derek Luke, Dion Cole, and Mike Myers. Lionsgate is actively considering a sequel to Michael based on the ending that explicitly teases that his story continues. So, Steve, you considered, I mean, you knew Michael Jackson well. You considered him a friend. So would you actually go to the movies, get a seat, get popcorn and all that, and soda in the movie theater? Would you do that to see this movie?
2: No, that's not for me. Mm-hmm. I got enough footage. I'm not going to go to the movie. I'm just going to be honest with you. I'll watch it when it come on one of the streaming services.
0: Yeah.
2: But I'm not going to go to the movie, to be honest with you. But it's made a lot of stuff pop up
0: on
2: my
0: media.
2: Feed of real performances.
0: Yeah.
2: This dude was next level. You know, the difference between him and Chris Brown, of course, Chris Brown is a more athletic dancer than Michael.
3: Okay.
2: As far as the soulful feeling of dance, I mean, Michael was special. But now Chris Brown is everything. Please understand that. But the comparison for me stops there. Michael Jackson, to me, was a better singer. But Michael Jackson wrote songs, they still sang it. And they still have the emotional impact that it was. Because when Michael Jackson sang with exasperation in his voice, that boy was different, man. Do you remember? You know, when he mad, you know. What about every time? Mad.
1: Why you doing your face like that? Like you like
2: he mad.
3: He mad.
2: Hey, man. What? So Dirty good. Diana.
0: Yeah.
2: He Diane. Mad. Beat it. When he mad, you can't do nothing with him, man.
0: Yeah. I can't wait for you to see the movie because you got to give a lot of credit to his nephew, Jermaine's son, Jafar, because he really nailed
2: I've
0: Michael
2: heard
0: Jackson.
2: Nothing
0: he
2: but
0: really good. Nailed it.
1: It was
0: yeah.
1: outstanding.
0: He's not
1: it
0: Michael. We get that, but
1: yeah.
2: No, I've heard you couldn't have picked a better person because you know, of course. Now the little Michael Jackson impersonators out in Vegas, they was throwing a hissy fit because they didn't get selected.
3: Oh, really?
1: Yeah.
2: Oh, them boys out there, them impersonators, crying because they didn't get picked. They could have done a better moonwalk. We could have done a better...
1: Jafar killed it.
0: Yeah,
2: you can't act, though.
0: He sounded like him. He...
1: Everything.
0: It was...
2: You
0: really
2: can't good. Moonwalk the whole movie.
0: I thought he was Michael, yeah.
1: Yes.
0: Thank you, guys.
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3: All right, guys, time to ask the crew some random questions. Here we go. How can you immediately tell when someone has zero street sense? I mean, no street sense.
4: When the shooting break out at the press, press dinner and everybody's still in there.
5: Still
6: eating salad.
5: Yeah. All this looking around.
3: To the guy eating just oblivious.
4: SWAT is on stage in full armor with rifles pointing at your direction. You still at your table. Why? There's no way I'm in this building.
3: Right.
6: Yeah. If we hear a balloon pop, we are half a mile down the street and 4 seconds.
3: Mm-hmm.
5: Still chewing.
3: Wow.
5: Why are you still chewing?
4: Have you seen
5: the
4: that little
5: whole SWAT team is on the stage. You chewing.
4: Go ahead. Because I was going to say something else. Go ahead, Shirley. What's
3: all right. You censored yourself. That's good. I'm proud of you. What's the worst thing you've come home to? What's the worst thing you've ever come home to?
5: Ooh.
6: Mm. I'm scared to say this one.
3: You can say it. You're amongst friends.
6: No.
5: That's it. My car missing.
3: Oh, yeah.
6: Ooh.
3: I can see that. Mm-hmm. Yeah.
5: Mm-hmm.
7: Yeah. Somebody stole your car at the house.
5: Yeah, my girlfriend told me.
7: What'd you say?
3: Huh?
5: I said, come pick me up from the bus stop. I'm back in the city. Yeah, your car not out there. So what time did you get in?
7: She just kept going.
5: What? My car missing.
3: How did she know?
5: Because I left it with her.
3: Oh, got it. Okay.
5: Yeah.
3: All right.
7: Wow.
3: That is something. Steve, you have nothing to contribute. I know you have a story.
4: What was the question again?
3: The worst thing you've ever come home to. What is that? What was
4: that? I've come home and it wasn't all home.
3: Huh?
4: I've come home with the red stickers on the door, evicted.
3: Oh, yeah. Wow.
7: Yeah, that's pretty bad.
3: Yeah. All right. What immediately makes you angry, just mad, out the gate?
7: Tommy.
3: Yeah, I know. Honey, he should have been first.
7: Go to him first. What you got, nephew?
6: Man, everything.
3: Just angry.
6: Out the gate.
3: All right. Stupid. Steve?
4: I don't really know. You know, nothing really makes me mad right away because I've learned how to look at it, get an assessment first.
6: You got patience.
4: Don't make me mad right away.
3: Oh, okay.
7: You'll be fine.
3: I'm like shocked by your answer.
6: You got
3: Tommy,
6: patience.
3: Not so much. But you,
4: I'm fired off. I'm fired off, but that don't mean I'm mad, though.
7: Oh, it doesn't?
3: Okay, what? Yeah. Why would you fire off if you weren't mad?
4: Well, I mean, first of all, I'm not angry. I'm just making an announcement. I open with WTL, and then I just go from there.
3: That is angry.
4: No, that ain't angry. That's an announcement of what to come.
7: It's a warning.
3: Junior, what makes you mad, Junior?
5: Every time my wife take my food off my plate.
3: You mean like if she
5: eats after dinner?
3: Yeah,
5: she don't never want what she ordered. She don't never want that.
4: See, that's why. See,
3: again, that's why. Junior, you can't.
5: She want what I ordered. We had the same menu.
4: Junior.
3: Shut up.
4: Just don't. You ain't got to say nothing. You can't play with this answer.
6: You see how I didn't even answer the question?
3: Yes. Have you learned nothing, Junior?
4: You didn't hear what I said. I said, I don't even get angry. I just go, WTF, that's a warning. Tommy didn't say nothing. Every time she eat off my plate. Hey, man, boy, listen.
3: She hears this.
4: Junior, how many years you been married?
5: It'd be four.
4: Huh?
3: Coming up this year?
5: It'd be four.
4: It'll be four.
5: It'd be four.
4: Okay.
6: Three.
4: Keep on.
5: So man, I can't be upset about that?
4: It'll be three or some change. Hey, dog.
1: You can't stop
4: Stop saying stuff about your wife on this radio.
3: It's like posting it.
4: Time we got
3: internet.
4: To tell you this.
6: Time. You when they,
3: are you
6: when
3: angry?
6: They ask these
3: now, you're angry now.
4: Now I'm mad. Now I'm mad. I tell you what makes me mad. To mentor somebody that don't listen. I'll be...
3: Bring Phone Call with the Nephew up next.
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0: Coming up at the top of the hour, it is my strawberry letter for today, and the subject is her family is banned.
1: I've seen it before.
0: Banned. Okay, we'll get into it.
2: Know about that.
0: We'll get into it, find out what it's all about. It's coming up in just a few, because right now, the nephew is here with today's prank phone call. Nephew, what you got?
1: In the name of the prank, your baby got my baby name. We got to do something about this. That's how down where? At the schoolhouse. Let's go, Kendall.
3: Hello?
4: Hello, I'm trying to reach Patricia.
3: Speaking. Who is this?
4: How you doing? Listen, my name is Floyd. I wanted to give you a call. Your daughter, she attends middle school, right?
3: I'm sorry, what's your name again?
4: Floyd.
3: Uh-huh, okay, what can I do for you?
4: Well, like I said, your daughter, she do go to middle school, right?
3: Yeah.
4: Okay, now her name is Derica.
3: Why you need to know that?
4: Okay, well...
3: Is something wrong or something?
4: No, nothing wrong. I mean, I don't mean to alarm you or nothing like that, but
3: okay,
4: let me see.
3: So what you calling me for?
4: Well, here's the situation. My daughter actually goes to middle school along with your daughter.
3: Okay.
4: And it's a bit of a problem that has arisen that me and my wife just found out about.
3: Okay, what, they having some issues, Derica and your baby, in some kind of... Like trouble or something?
4: No, nothing like that. But
3: my baby don't fool with nobody at that school. She don't mess with nobody. She on the honor roll and everything. I don't have no problems out of Derica.
4: Right.
3: None.
4: Okay.
3: So I'm just trying to figure out why you're calling me.
4: Let me tell you, Miss Patricia, what the problem is. See, my daughter's name is Derica.
3: Okay.
4: So, and it just blew me and my wife away that it was another Derica that went to school.
3: Okay, all right. I don't know too many Derrickas. That's a unique name. That's cute. Okay.
4: Right. Well, here's the problem. Me and my wife actually, you know, when it was time to name our child, we thought we was really picking a name that nobody would ever pick out for their daughter. And to have another Derica in the school, that blew us away. And I guess the real reason why I'm trying to call you, Miss Patricia, see if there's something maybe we can work out. You know, maybe... Derica, does she have a middle name or a nickname she can be called by, in opposed to both of them being Derica,
3: because we really wanted
4: our child to be the only one with this name.
3: Okay, wait the f*** up. Now you calling me, and you asking me to change my baby's name?
4: Well, I mean, you ain't really got to legally change, I mean, but just start calling her something else, you know?
3: No, wait a minute. So what, you the f*** naming police or something? Do you know how many Ann's and Lewis's and Patricia's out there? What if I ask every in the United States to change their name from Patricia? You know how crazy that is?
4: And I understand that.
3: You must be on drugs.
4: No, what I'm trying to say is, you know, this is something that we really have for our baby girl, was this name, and we didn't want nobody else to have this. So does your Derica have a middle name she can use?
3: No. We're going to call her Derica like we've been calling her. You name your baby Dee Dee. Let's call your baby Dee Dee then. Y'all change y'all baby name at the school.
4: I'm not calling my baby
3: Dee Dee.
4: No Dee Dee.
3: I don't give a what you call it, but I'm not changing my baby name.
4: Hey, listen. Okay, look. I'm trying to call you and handle this like adults, you know, but you seem to see you're going to push my button and take me to another level.
3: Obviously, you ain't calling me trying to handle no shit. Just ask me to change my baby name. Call my baby something else at the school because y'all want y'all baby name to be Derica and the only Derica in the school. Hey, you know how many other kids at the school got the same name?
4: I understand that, but for my baby girl, it ain't supposed to be like that.
3: Huh? Well, I'm sorry for your baby girl and your wife, but, you know, I'm not changing my baby name. Y'all call y'all baby D.
4: No, what I'm trying to do is get it rectified that we can call...
3: So how in the you get my phone number? I know that school ain't gave you my number.
4: I got your number. Don't worry about how I got it. The problem is that what we're talking about right now is what can we start calling your child?
3: I don't give a I know that school ain't called you and gave you my number.
4: Listen, ma'am, all I'm trying to do is figure out what can we start calling your daughter.
3: Derica, like she been being called. You and your wife, y'all need to go down to the final statistics office and get y'all baby name or conjure up some other kind of name for her. But my baby gonna keep the same name.
4: Let me explain something to you. I've been trying to be calm with you.
3: You done lost your
4: but if you don't find something else to call her, I'm gonna get all the other kids.
3: You my number. How you get my number.
4: Don't worry about how I got the number. Listen to what I'm trying to tell you. If you don't find another name, I'm going to start getting the kids to call your daughter something else.
3: You get them to call my baby something else. I promise I'm whipping everybody's who called my baby something else.
4: You're going to have to change your baby name. I want my baby the name to be Derricka.
3: Jail, come up in here. This is
4: excuse me? My princess is supposed to be the only one named Derricka.
3: How did you call your baby something else at the school?
4: I'm going to have these kids starting tomorrow at school calling your daughter something else.
3: I'm not staying on this phone with you like this, number. Hang up off my phone and don't call my
4: daughter. Let me tell you something. I got one more thing I need to say to you. You listen to me?
3: What?
4: Are you listening to me?
3: I'm listening to you. What?
4: This is Nephew Tommy from the Steve Harvey Morning Show. You just got pranked by your girlfriend.
3: I'ma get her. Wait, oh, that's the, oh, y'all my favorite one. Yo, come in, they got in and pranked me on this phone. Oh, I'm so sorry. Oh, it's so bad.
4: You all right, baby?
3: I'm so sorry. Yes, I'ma get her.
4: Your girlfriend got you, baby.
3: Ooh, that is so. Oh, I am so sorry. Oh, but you got my nerves bad this morning. Lord have mercy. Lord, I got to catch my breath.
4: I got one more thing I got to ask you, darling. What is the baddest, I'm talking about the baddest radio show in the land?
3: Steve Harvey Morning Show. I listen to y'all every morning. Y'all so crazy. Ooh, y'all crazy. Lord have mercy. Y'all got my blood pressure up this morning. I love y'all. I listen to y'all show every morning.
1: Oh, you gonna change your baby name. Hello. Dude, we got to do.
0: He played too much.
1: My baby gonna be the onlyest one. The onlyest one. May 15th, May 16th, Baltimore Comedy Factory, the Nephew coming to town. Stupid is on the way to Maryland, baby. Tickets on sale right now. Come watch your boy live, in person, up close. More ignorant, more stupid, and you get to see me doing prank calls live on stage. Man, that boy done took it to another level.
0: And you can do that, though. You have the ability to do that.
1: You got to. You got to be able to come in to it. I'm pranking them live. You come in, you fill out some form, we going to call them right there on site. It's a beautiful thing.
0: This could be the year. Okay.
1: You know what? And I see it coming.
2: Stupid people don't care about that.
1: But I see it coming. I see the whooping. The whooping probably going to be this year.
0: It could be this year. Yeah. I feel it in my spirit. Yeah. All right. Thank you, Nephew. 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
2: It could be yours. Buckle up and hold on tight. We got it for you. Here it is. Strawberry Letter.
1: All right, nephew, thank you. Subject, her family is banned. Dear Stephen Shirley, I married a female that I met online, and things moved quickly for us because she got pregnant 4 months after we met. We've been married for 2 years, and things couldn't be worse in my home. I did not know much about my wife's family, and I had only met one of her 2 children. The oldest is 21, and his girlfriend put him out, so he showed up at our house asking if he could stay with us. I had never met him, and all I'd heard was bad stuff about him, so I didn't want him in our home. My wife let him stay anyway. He brought all of us his smelly clothes, and he tried to smoke marijuana in our guest room. I told my wife he had to go. Then my wife's dad showed up and pitched a fit, saying that I am supposed to treat my wife's children as if they're my own. I told my father-in-law that I'm the man of my house, so it's not up for discussion. His old behind tried to lunge at me, but I moved and he hit the floor. I told him to get out of my house before he got hurt. He got some courage and came back an hour later with one of my wife's uncles. I was ready and armed with my son's water gun full of warm water. They came in my house talking crazy, and I hit my father-in-law in the eyes with a strong and steady stream of water. I will not be threatened in my own home. They eventually calmed down and left and took my wife's son with them. After that, I told my wife that her family is banned. They have a lot of nerve to come to my house and try to run it. She agreed, but I can tell that she feels some kind of way about it. Should I apologize to her dad, even though he was wrong for coming over here? Please advise. This is crazy, water guns and all. To say this family is dysfunctional doesn't even begin to describe their dynamic. I mean, I just think there's so much wrong here.

0: starting with you guys getting pregnant after only 4 months of knowing each other. Why no protection with someone you just met online? Well, now some adult decisions have to be made. First of all, you cannot ban your wife's family from coming over. It's her house, too. That's why she let her son come over. What you have to do is talk to your wife. You guys have to get on the same page. Both decide how are you going to handle her family moving forward. Her dad was wrong for coming up in your house, acting a fool, bringing the uncle, all that. He showed you no respect. So boundaries and rules must be set for the son, the father, the uncle, and any other family member. And that includes yours, too. Obviously, you guys didn't have time to get to know each other after the pregnancy. But here you are in a fight with her dad and uncle in your own house with a water gun. So for the sake of this marriage, the family, and the new baby, let's not forget about the new baby that's on the way. And if they're responsible people, you and your wife have to let them know. Since you brought it up, it won't hurt to apologize, especially if it will make your wife happy. But that's strictly up to you. Her dad is the one who should apologize, but I say don't expect that. Steve?
1: Shirley's right about this whole letter. It's absolutely crazy. It's the whole letter is just, anyway, you met this woman online. Things moved quickly. Y'all got pregnant 4 months after we met online. Too late to talk about protection. We've been married for 2 years and it's gotten worse. You didn't know much about your wife's family. You ain't know much about your wife. She got pregnant in your 4th month of knowing her. Y'all didn't date for 2 years. Y'all been married for 2 years. That's where you get to learn a person in the dating process. You're trying to learn a person in the marriage process. That's doubly hard. So you got pregnant after 4 months after y'all met. Y'all been married for 2 years. You don't know nothing about your wife's family. And you only met 2 of her children. The oldest is 21. He's a boy, I guess, and his girlfriend put him out, so he came to y'all's house asking if he could stay with us. You ain't never met him, and all you done heard was bad stuff about him. I don't know where you heard this stuff at. For somebody you don't know, if I don't know if she told you bad stuff about him. Anyway, so you didn't want him in the house. Your wife let him stay anyway. He bought all his smelly clothes, and he tried to smoke weed in the guest room. I told my wife he had to go. Then my wife's dad showed up, pitched a fit, saying that I'm supposed to treat my wife's children as if they're my own. Well, technically, that's how it's supposed to go. But you didn't get to know them at all. So it got through on you. You heard bad stuff about him. Now he at your house. Now he in the guest room smoking weed. Probably why I got put out of the girlfriend's house. I don't know. And it must not have been working because you done put that in the letter. So anyway, your daddy showed up and said all this. And then you told your father-in-law, I'm the man of my house, so it's not up for discussion. His old behind tried to lunge at this man. So he moved and he hit the floor. Listen, man, getting old ain't for sissies. If you ain't fought in a while, don't just start a fight. Go home and shadow box a little bit. You know, try it out. See how long you can last shadow boxing without ducking and nobody throwing punches at you. And you'll discover you probably don't need to go back over nobody's house and try it. And then you told him to get out before he got hurt. When I come back, we'll get into the rest of it because it's about to get really intense.
0: All right, Steve. Coming up, we'll have part 2 of your response to today's Strawberry Letter. The subject is her family is banned. Her family is banned. We'll get back into it right after this.
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1: All right, come on, Steve. Let's recap today's strawberry letter. The subject is, her family is banned.
2: All right, I'm going to do this quickly because I want to get to the part about when the old man came back over to the house.
1: All right.
2: Guy met this woman online. They met. She pregnant after 4 months of knowing him. They've been married for 2 years. He don't know nothing about her family, nothing about her kids. One of her oldest kids was a boy, 21, got put out the house. He was staying with this girl, came over to her house. She let him stay. He didn't want the boy to stay because he had heard nothing but bad things about him. He came over to the house, bring all his smelly clothes. He in the guest room smoking weed. You told him that he had to go. Then her father shows up at your door and says that you're supposed to treat her children as if they're your own. Technically, he's right about that, but you didn't even know her. So you didn't know she had a family, so you ain't had a way to treat them one way or the other. You told your father it ain't his business, this is my house. The old man lunged at you. You moved out the way, he fell. Mm. Why is his old ass? His friend, his old behind, and they fell on the floor. I told him to get out of my house before he got hurt. He got some courage. Here we go. Came back 1 hour later with his brother, who is this man's wife's uncle, which means that's his brother. Came back with his brother. I was ready. Now, this is how the story takes a different kind of turn. I was ready, and I was armed. Dog, you finna shoot your father?
0: I know.
2: Over this? But guess what he was armed with? My son's water gun, full of warm water. They came in my house talking crazy, and I hit my father-in-law in the eyes with a strong and steady stream of water. That's a super soaker. I'm going to tell you that right now. He had a super soaker because super soaker is the one thing that can keep a steady stream going on. He backed him down, boy. You got to be one sorry old man to get beat by a water gun. He probably drowning and everything, poor old man. Mm. Throwing up, gagging, water all in his eye. He can't see. Help, it's burning me. It's burning me. This water hot. It ain't even hot once it traveled through the air. They eventually calmed down and left. These some sorry dudes, man. A water gun got you put out the house.
1: So crazy.
2: And then they took my wife's son with them. After that, I told my wife that her family is banned. They have a lot of nerve to come to my house and try to run it. He's very true. This is this man's house. He is 100% correct. And yeah, y'all can't come over here because y'all don't respect me or my house. So yeah, he has every right to ban these people from coming over. Because they can't do the first time they came over, they tried to jump him. Mm-hmm. So now you can't come back over here. Then the son came over here smoking weed in the house without permission like it's his. That sense of entitlement. You ain't working. You're sitting over here smoking weed, which is probably why you got put at the girl's house. Then your raggedy grandfather come over here. He lunge at me, fail. Then he come back with his uncle. I'm armed with a water gun. With warm water. Mm-hmm. Shoot him. It's over. Anyway. Now, he told his wife that her family banned. Because they got a lot of nerve come to my house and try to run it. She agreed. But I can tell she feels some kind of way about it. Should I apologize to her dad even though he was wrong for coming over here? Please advise. The father-in-law need to apologize for you. If he's so self-righteous and he know the rules of manhood that you have to accept her children as yours, which is true, but you just met this boy. You ain't never met him before. And now he comes over your house. He know he wrong. This a grown man. He know he wrong coming over there. And then going to come back an hour later with his brother. You bagged him down with a water gun. Did you do a water gun? Bruh. I don't think you need to apologize for a father unless you just feel sorry for squirting the water in his eyes, getting your clothes wet. You could apologize, but he owes you an apology. And men are very different. So here's the deal. Sir, you have to respect my house if you come over. You're welcome to come back, see your daughter. You're welcome to come over for dinner, anything. But you got to respect my house. If you can get him to say, hey, man, you're right. I was wrong for that. Then you release the ban. And yes, she's feeling some kind of way, but her father was wrong. Dead wrong. You had every right to do everything you had. I don't understand this water gun thing. I swear to you, I have been alive a long time. I ain't never heard nobody getting ready for somebody to come back over their house and I'm going to get my water gun. Mm. I'm glad it was just a water gun because it didn't escalate to nothing else. Mm-hmm. So thank you for showing that type of restraint. But her daddy ain't nothing. You got your put by a water gun. And you fail without nobody pushing you. So
1: all right. Thank you,
2: 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I would feel comfortable letting him over there anytime, really, because he can't whoop me.
1: Leave your comments on today's Strawberry Letter on Instagram and Facebook. 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
1: This is from Bobby on Steve Harvey FM. Bobby says, my neighbor has decided that her new dog is at her best when she's allowed to run free. Athena has become attracted to the woods behind my house, and my neighbor seems to have no interest in squashing the behavior because she really seems to like it. The woods are on my property, but there's a lot of acreage that hunters occasionally roam, and there have been animal traps that have been accidentally discovered after being forgotten about by those who've placed them there. If something happens to this dog on my property, am I liable? That's what Bobby wants to know.
2: No, because see, you're probably going to be the one to find the dog sooner to be on your property. So you're not going to be liable. You're not liable because you'll probably be the one that finds the dog since it's on your property.
1: Mm-hmm. So he won't be liable. Bobby won't be liable.
2: Man, just get some leaves.
3: Bobby!
2: Cover the dog up. Go about your business.
1: Okay, I know I've asked you to repeat stuff. Would you just repeat that last line?
2: Because here's the trouble you're going to run into, because I see it right now.
1: I don't believe
2: you. You're trying to be Herman helpful, and now you're going to take the dog out the trap. He has deceased from being out there in the trap, and you're going to carry the little dog over there dead to the owner.
1: The dog's name is Athena.
2: You're going to take Athena over there, right there. That dog ain't got no business in no woods. Name Athena. Felony. Roscoe. King. They can go in the woods. Athena is a house dog. Now, Athena ran out there, stepped in the trap, died in the woods.
1: Oh.
2: You're going to untrap the dog and take the dog back as a loving, caring, considerate neighbor. Now you finna get sued for killing their dog.
1: Oh, that's what he wants to know. Will he be liable? Yeah.
2: Now, why would you be liable? Leave the dog. Listen to me. If the dog is on your land and deceased.
1: Yes.
2: Okay. Let them put up the posters and go through all the motions.
1: Uh-huh.
2: And you act concerned too. But you know where
1: you know. In your heart.
2: You know.
3: Don't say nothing.
2: Dog, you know he's not coming back.
1: But what if she asks him? What if she says, have you seen my dog? Do you know
0: Athena.
1: What happened? Yeah, Athena, right.
2: No.
1: That's your response?
3: You out there helping look for the dog, too?
2: Dog, I'm out there. Hey, I got flashlight. Right.
1: With the search test. Search party.
2: I'm out there with my hands on the hip looking at the overhead map, everything.
4: Got a compass with you.
2: Dog, man, I'm...
1: You're the worst. Athena!
2: And you're learning her bark and everything.
1: Oh, man.
2: All that.
0: You're terrible.
1: Well, you won't be liable if you do it that way, but yeah.
2: Yeah, you know, what I'm not finna do is be into this lawsuit and all this here over this dog. Man. This dog is out here. And that bobcat snatched his, and I saw it, and took him up in the tree, and that's it. Now he gone. Now, I'm not finna show you where he at in the tree and all this here.
1: Okay. There you go. All right. We have time for another one. This is from Dee on Steve Harvey FM. Dee says, I've been at my job for 4 years and built a solid reputation as someone dependable who pulls their weight. But recently, a new supervisor came in to replace someone I'd worked well with for years. And within the first week, he accused me of stealing. I was able to prove pretty quickly that I didn't do anything wrong, but the whole thing left a bad taste in my mouth. Now I have to report to this guy like nothing happened. And it's hard to feel... not to feel disrespected. I know I could find another job, but part of me feels like leaving would be letting him win after making a baseless accusation against me. What do you guys think? Should I stay or go?
2: Yeah, I'll stay. I'll stay, and then I'll steal something.
1: Since your name has been cleared, they don't suspect you anymore.
2: Yeah, I'm going to get something. Get...
1: All right. Thank you, guys. We'll have more of the Steve Harvey Morning Show right after this.
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0: 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Well, guys, it's graduation season, as we all know. And this past weekend, Oprah Winfrey attended the pre-graduation dinner for the class of 2026 at Morehouse College. Oprah got to hear how the Morehouse and the Oprah Winfrey Scholars Program has shaped their lives. Oprah posted that it's an honor to see them moving onward and succeeding. Steve, of course, you and your wife, Marjorie, have a mentoring program, and your foundation has sponsored students at Morehouse and other HBC institutions. Why is investing in children's future, their possible and their dream, so important to you?
1: I mean, because they'll be the ones that carry us through this next 20 years, this next 30 years. You got to invest in young people, man. Somebody took a shot on me one time. The investment in me was different. It was in words and stuff like that, but I needed those investments. You can't imagine how important it is to say encouraging things to young people on the way up. You can't imagine how effective it is to help a person get over a hurdle. It's just effective. You have no idea how effective it is to take a moment out of your day, your week, your month, to sit down and share critical information. These young people just need a few gems, a few pearls of wisdom to get them over the next hurdle, man. And you only get that through experience. And it's just wonderful to be a part of that and watch young people take it who appreciate it. Now, you can't help everybody now. Please understand, you cannot help everybody.
0: Yeah.
1: Just take the ones that want it.
2: Mm-hmm. Okay. Mm-hmm.
0: You've experienced that, where you've tried to help someone.
1: Oh, boy.
0: And it was futile.
1: This one boy, he just broke my heart, man. This little dude, man, had so much talent, and he would not listen. He would not listen.
0: Mm.
1: And I told him, this young man is in jail today.
3: I told him.
1: Yeah. And just the wrong place at the wrong time.
0: Wow,
1: man.
0: He just didn't. Mm-hmm. And you tried.
1: Hey, man, association brings on participation. Mm-hmm. You can't be a college student and a thug.
0: No,
3: it does
1: the
3: not.
1: The two don't go hand in hand.
4: That don't work.
0: Yeah,
1: bro.
0: Yeah,
1: you can't. Hey, man,
0: mm-hmm.
1: You stop trying to keep it real. You mm-hmm. have moved on from your neighborhood. Keep yeah. moving. Don't keep it real. Keep it moving.
0: Mm-hmm.
1: And his wanting to prove to them that he had not changed. He mm-hmm. kept associating with them.
0: And that's why mentoring is
1: graduate.
0: So important.
2: Yeah.
1: What you doing with these boys? Oh, Mr. Harvey, they cool, man. But you know, I got to keep it real with them. No, you don't.
0: Mm. No.
1: No, you don't.
0: Yeah. All right. Wow. All right. Thank you, Steve.
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0: 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It is time for a round of Would You Rather. Would you rather go on a week-long vacation retreat where no one talks at all, or a vacation with someone who never shuts up?
1: Oh, no talking.
2: Yeah, hey.
1: I'm with it.
0: Mm-hmm. Just quiet, peaceful, no talking.
1: Yeah.
0: At all.
1: Yeah. And bet not say nothing. Yeah.
0: Silence. Okay. All right. No talking? Okay. All right. Would you rather have two fingers or two toes removed?
2: Ooh. Mm. Whoa.
1: Take my fingers.
3: Well, I'm going to just go out and say for everybody, please get the two toes removed, because when you have them two fingers moved, you got to be able, you got to tell people. Because when you shake somebody's hand and you ain't got them two fingers, you ain't going to like the reaction. I'm just telling you. Just telling you for firsthand experience.
0: That has happened to you too?
3: Hell yeah. Backstage, Kings of Comedy, in the dark one time, stagehand was walking by. So Mr. Alvin, big fan of yours, tried to dab me up. And he put that pack of meat in my hand. He had no fingers on his hand. Just slapped me with a... I just had a pack of hamburger in my hand. Scared the hell out of me. I didn't know what was going on.
0: You'll just say anything.
4: I'm talking about anything.
3: Yeah, well, you need fingers. If you don't have fingers, you need to tell people. Hey, man, I'm finna dap you up. It's going to feel a little crazy. But I just won't let you know.
4: Not a warning.
3: All now, right, if you don't want to dap, I got another hand, got all the fingers on it. What you want to do? I want to dap you, Mr. Harvey, but I just need to know what you're comfortable with. All right, let me see what you work with. Yeah, all right, give me that other hand, dog. Give me the one with the fingers on it.
0: Would you rather listen to, Prince only or Michael Jackson only? For 1 year.
1: Come on now.
0: I know. Would you rather? It's just a game. For 1 year. Mm-hmm. Yeah. That's a tough one.
1: That's disrespectful.
4: So who?
1: I'm going with Michael.
0: I'm
1: going with Michael.
2: Yeah. I have to go with Michael.
1: Being the time.
0: Adore. Yeah.
3: Diamonds and pearls.
0: Yeah. That's a tough one. You guys are brave for answering that one. Yeah, it is. Would you rather eat mystery?
3: Either one, you're going to win.
0: Yeah. Would you rather eat mystery leftovers from the work refrigerator or a stranger's leftover that they left on their plate at a restaurant? Oh, no.
1: I'm not doing either one of these. I'm sorry.
0: You have to pick one.
1: I know you have to pick one. I'm not going to do either one of these. Yeah.
0: It's
1: starving.
0: Just a game.
1: I know. I'm starving.
3: It's really impossible. I'm with Tommy. It's impossible.
0: It's
3: impossible. Mystery leftovers from the
0: work refrigerator.
3: Stranger's plate and then it just got up. What?
0: Yeah.
3: What am I going through?
0: All right, that's today's round of Would You Rather, guys. Coming up at 49 minutes after, it's our last break of the day, and we'll close out the show with the one and only Steve Harvey right after this.
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0: 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Well, guys, here we are. Last break of the day. It's been a good day. Thank you, everyone, for listening, as always. Steve, you want to take us out?
1: Hey, you know what? My closing remarks is going to be different than I've ever done it before.
0: Okay. How so? Oh,
1: I've never done this. I've never talked about sports in my closing remarks.
0: Okay.
1: But I'm going to do it today. You know, I haven't been watching the whole series, but I've seen a lot of the clips and highlights of the Lakers and Rockets. And I've watched LeBron James play in a playoff game with his son, Bronny. I know in the beginning that people had flack because they thought it was nepotism and he only in the league because LeBron and said, Dad, you can say whatever you want to say. I don't care what you say. The boy's qualified to play in the NBA, period. Got off to a little rough start, you know, nerves and everything, but that boy can actually play ball. And him being on the floor, you can see that he should be on the floor. Now, here's what I want to talk about, because there's been a debate going on for a number of years of who's the greatest basketball player to ever live. And, you know, LeBron has this motion where he sets the crown on his head. And he has every right to put that crown on his head right now because he is King James in this league. And he has been King James in this league since he got into this league. I mean, and this dude has been playing professional basketball since he left high school in Akron, Ohio. Now, the debate is who's the greatest basketball player of all time. You know what? And LeBron has actually said it's him, and he's came out to justify it. You know, if I were LeBron, this is what I would do. I would give Michael Jordan the title of the greatest basketball player to ever live. In my opinion, because I have seen both of their careers. I saw Michael Jordan's career from the very beginning, and I saw it end. I've seen LeBron's since the very beginning, and if God let me live, I will see his end too. So this is just my opinion, like everybody else has this. If you take away all of, if you use the records, for example, LeBron can hold his own with the exception of them rings. But when I look at the tape, when I was watching the games, when I was sitting courtside or whatever it was, Michael Jordan is the greatest basketball player I've ever seen in my life. I've never seen anybody play the game like him. So for me, he's the greatest basketball player. And if I was LeBron, I'd let him have that title. Because you know what LeBron got? Ain't nobody got. And no one I've ever seen. LeBron James has the greatest athletic career of any professional athlete, past or present, in any sport, period. No one has put together a run like this man has put together. No one has played the game at the level that he has played for as long as he has played. No one. You can go to soccer. You can go to cricket. You can go to rugby. You can go to lacrosse. You can go to baseball. You can go to basketball. You can go to football. Quit telling me about Tom Brady. You can quit talking, running your mouth about Messi. You can leave out Ronaldo, Pepe. You can leave out the great Pele. Ain't nobody played the game at the level that this man, LeBron James, has played it for as long as he's played it over his professional career, bar none, past or present. Don't talk to me about no Babe Ruth, no Ted Williams. You can say Muhammad Ali. No one, Tiger Woods, has played at the level he's played at. in a professional career for as long as he had. This man is 40 years old, still going up and down the floor, playing defense. He racking it on 20-year-olds. He racking it. He just going to the paint and yam, just yamming on them. And for as long as he's played. And to watch him play with his son, this is, do you understand? We've never seen this before. This is incredible. And I think that that's just as much is, if not greater, than saying you're the greatest basketball player of all time. If I was LeBron, I would let Jordan have that. If I was all y'all, the LeBron fans, I would let Jordan have that. Because I'm a Jordan and LeBron fan. Because I'm from Cleveland. He gave us the only championship we've ever had in that city, in any sport. My love for that dude go deeper than what you can ever imagine. I actually cheered. I had something to cheer about in my whole life being a Cleveland boy. So when y'all talking to me about the debate, I came to put the debate to rest. That there is no debate. Far and away, if you look at the clips, what Michael Jordan did on film, for those of you that wasn't old enough to see him, what he did on film was crazy. This dude right here was exceptional. I've seen LeBron do some exceptional stuff. And I've seen Jordan do some exceptional stuff, but I ain't seen nobody do it as long and as good as this boy, King James. This boy has put together the greatest athletic career in professional sports that I've ever seen. And that's the debate. So we have seen the two greatest of all time at the same time. And I saw them both. Congratulations to Michael Jordan and big ups to King James. Because, boy, you's a bad man. Those are my closing remarks. My whole closing remark was about sports. All right. Thank you, brother. Thank y'all. All right. Ladies and gentlemen, Steve Harvey Morning Show. Y'all have a good one. And please, no more debates. It's over.

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0: 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Casey and JoJo, All My Life. Ed Long is here with you. And for Beyonce Fox once again, I've got Zach and Joe on the love scene in just a few minutes, okay? All right, so who's celebrating the birthday today? I'm going to tell you, The Rock is celebrating today. Also, comedian DC Youngfly and also NBA baller Paul George is celebrating too. So if you're celebrating your birthday today, you're celebrating along with them, okay? So happy birthday to you, and thanks so much for listening.
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0: 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I'm playing Blackstreet in a minute. Right now, Raheem Devon's new one is called You.
1: This is a love that withstands time, space, and matter forever. Forever's a mighty long time. Here we are decades later. The sentiment is still the same. 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
0: 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Baton Rouge's R&B and back-in-the-day jams. Yeah.

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Baton Rouge's R&B and back in the day jams. Janet Jackson with some assistance from Blackstreet. I Get Lonely. All right, your brother Ed Long is here with you. I've got Mike Jackson on the way. Plus, we got Elijah Connor coming up for you musically as well. Don't forget, we're giving away $1,000 each and every weekday. Yes, we are. Top of the hour. Listen for the keyword. We're giving it away.

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0: and Back in the Day jams, the all-new 104.1 The Vibe. Shalamar is who they are. All right, well, who they was. This is for the lover in you. All right, Ed Long is who I be. I got Bust a Bus on the way. Plus, we'll do the Gap Band. We'll do Miguel and more of your favorites. All right, the weekend is here. What you got going on? So, you know what? I was thinking this yesterday. I was thinking, and I'm going to ask you, do you think it's too early to cook out? Do you think it's too early? Is there a rule for when to cook out? I mean, I know people who cook out in the wintertime. They don't care. 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So, you know, just let me know. Hit that red talkback mic and let me know.
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Where are they anyway? That's next. And Wifey, that's for Darrell and Cara. Yep.

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but she didn't quit. She earned her degree, then her master's. At the age of 46, she earned her PhD in higher education leadership. So now when she walks into a classroom, she introduces herself with confidence. She says, if calling me marijuana isn't comfortable, then call me Dr. Van Dyke. I love that. You know what? I got the full story on my Ed Long Radio Facebook page if you want to check it out.

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And he also played every single instrument on the Times debut album as well. About that. Yeah, yeah. Also, Prince turned down major movie roles like The Matrix. He turned it down because

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Hey, it's your brother, Ed Long, and I'm so glad that you found us, the all-new radio station that's just for you. 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

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All right, your brother Ed Long is here shouting out Ayla and also shouting out Tina checking in with me. She wants to hear some Fugees. I got that coming up in a minute. She said it's T-E-E-N-A, Tina. Okay, no problem.

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I'm Joe Soto. 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

0: 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Neil Long is in the news. Let me tell you about that in just a moment. Also, some more music. You're Making Me High. Toni Braxton coming up. Can You Stand the Rain? A musical question from New Edition. And more on the way. So Neil Long is finally clearing the air on a question fans have been asking for decades. Why Love Jones never got a sequel, which, of course, Nia Long was a part of. Now, Nia's perspective is this. She suggests that sometimes leaving a moment untouched preserves its legacy instead of risking a sequel that may not live up to expectations. Nia Long stars, of course, as Catherine Jackson, the matriarch of the Jackson family, in the Antoine Fuqua-directed Michael biopic. So she'll be in that, but she will not be in a Love Jones sequel.
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0: 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Let's do So Into You, Tamia, coming up next. Now, you ready to win $1,000 back on Monday?
1: Yes!
0: 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Let me tell

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I'm Joe Soto. 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
1: I have some Drake news for you in a moment and some more music to play for you as well. Don't stop. Keith Sweat, Bag Lady, Erykah Badu, and more. So Drake is releasing a new album. His album's release date was hidden inside of a giant ice structure in downtown Toronto. You might have seen the footage on this. A paper was found inside the structure revealing the title as Iceman. And this will be Drake's newest project since 2025. The album drops on May 15th. My question is, will the beef between Drake and Kendrick Lamar continue? Well, I guess we'll find out.

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1: 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Appreciate that. 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

0: 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Pharrell is in the news. Let me tell you about that in just a bit. But first, more music to play. Michael, Rock With You, If Your Girl Only Knew, Aaliyah, and more. So, did you know this? Pharrell Williams, a.k.a. For Real Though, because he's the truth. That's what Jay-Z calls him. Anyways, Pharrell's life is now the subject of a 93-minute film on Netflix called Piece by Piece, which will use animated Lego bricks to tell his story. That's interesting. Netflix will stream the film for a limited time in the U.S. Wow. Have you ever stepped on one of those Legos? Not for nothing, man. Those things are awfully painful.
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I'm Joe Soto. 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